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2: I'll tell you what, I'm going to read to you out of John a little bit, and then we'll go over to Acts 19. Do you read about relationships with God? Like when you read, do you see like how God talks about his son? Like I look at the relationship all the time because I think God is all relational. He ministered to us all tonight individually, didn't he? Yes. We was an individual, yet we was a corporate. God can do that.

0: John chapter 5. This is a good attitude. This is the perfect son. Perfect son. Verse 19. Then Jesus answered them and answered and said unto them, Verily, verily, I say unto you, the Son can do nothing of himself. Hallelujah. But what he sees the Father do, for what things soever he does, these also does the Son likewise. Isn't that interesting that Jesus wasn't ashamed to say, I don't have an original plan. I do what I see. I do what I'm told. I do what I see. For the Father loves the Son. Immediately, relationship. Hallelujah. The connection. See, and he shows him all things that he himself does. And he will show him greater works than these, that you may marvel. For as the Father raises the dead and quickens them, even to the Son quickens whom he will. For the Father judges no man, but he committed all judgment unto the Son, that all men should honor the Son. This is where the deal is. You don't honor Jesus, you're not going to make it. You know, and I was thinking of evangelism and how everybody's putting everything out there. The atheists, all these people have their own message. And I'm thinking, really, the only message is the Son. The Son of God who gave his life for us. Period. There isn't another message. Even as they honor the Father, he that honors not the Son honors not the Father, which has sent him. Obviously, if you don't honor Jesus, you can't get to God. Sounds so fundamental, but it is so good. Verily, verily, I say unto you, he that hears my word and believes on him that sent me has everlasting life, and shall not come into condemnation, but shall pass from death to life. I remember being in the Catholic Church on Sunday mornings when I first started paying attention to Jesus, and this chapter just stuck out. I'd read my Bible in that church, and this chapter, I mean, God was just been. I remember sitting there being ministered to out because I just buried my dad, we'd buried my daughter, we'd buried some relatives, and eternal life meant everything to me because I was trying to understand it. Hallelujah. For as the Father has life in himself, I'm on verse 26, so has he given to the Son to have life in himself, and he has given him authority to execute judgment also because he is the Son of Man. Marvel not at this, for the hour is coming in which all that are in the graves shall hear his voice and shall come forth, they that have done good unto the resurrection of life, and they that have done evil unto the resurrection of damnation. Jesus says, I can of my own self do nothing. As I hear, I judge, and my judgment is just because I seek. This is the key. You want a good life? I seek not my own will, but the will of the Father which has sent me. If I bear witness of myself, my witness is not true. Wow. There is another that bears witness of me, and I know that the witness which he witnesses is of me is true. Ye sent unto John, and he bare witness unto the truth. But now he goes, but I receive not the testimony from man, but the things I say that I might be saved, that you might be saved. He was a burning and shining light, and you were willing for a season to rejoice in his light. But I have a greater witness than John. For the works which the Father has given me to finish, the same works that I do bear witness of me. And the Father has sent me. Thank you, Jesus. I just think those are great words. I don't know how you, but I always read the Bible in a relationship manner. And when I do that, I feel like I'm a son. And you know, it's hard to make a son feel insecure because he knows everything that the Father has is his. Insecurity, I think, comes from not knowing who you are. And when you know that you're a son or a daughter of God, people around you can excel and look like they're getting ahead. People can be behind you. People can look like they're getting all kinds of things in you. All them things, them insecurities, the devil makes you feel like you're behind. And you're not behind at all. Even the prodigal's brother felt like he was behind, and he was there and he had everything. He had the wrong perspective. He thought he didn't get to do anything. And he said, you could do anything you want. It's all yours. Isn't it funny how you can have the wrong perspective and not feel like a son, and it'll mess up your life? To as many as received him, to them he gave power to become the sons of God, even to them that believe on his name. Amen. It's a relationship. What do you do in all that worship? You know what we did tonight? I could say this if she was here because I've said it before. I was in Mobile, Alabama with Paul Costa and some Dr. John and some people. And Patricia McDade called me on the phone, and she was dying on the phone. She's dying on the phone. She'll tell you that. I'm not just saying that. And what we did tonight, I did that for an hour on the telephone because I didn't know what to pray because I thought this lady's going to slip away from me while I'm on the phone. So I'm going to worship. And we worshiped like that, and she's here today. I don't know if she's here tonight, but you see her every week. She didn't slip away. And when we were worshiping tonight, I was rehearsing everything that I can't fix. I don't know what you were doing, but in my mind was going through this picture, and this picture. Oh, what a Savior. Isn't he wonderful? Sing hallelujah. And all the people where all the pain was connected, I was bringing it all to him. See, this was worth, I don't know, what price you want to put on getting to do that. Like, what's that worth? I mean, what are you going to put on that you can bring all that unfinished business and he can take it? He's got the shoulders to take it. You could bring all the stuff that didn't get fixed. And we sing, oh, what a Savior. Isn't he wonderful? Sing hallelujah. Christ is risen. See, the risen part, If you can get raised from the dead, which we will, he can surely solve this problem. You know, sometimes you got to pray fights last long enough for people to get it. It's hard to watch. You know, I always say it's easier to make a mountain move than it is a change of will of a man. You know, I believe a mountain does move easier than a man's will. When you pray for people, please keep in mind that when you pray, God's arranging for their will to change and you're wanting the result, but he's got to do a lot of work before it happens. Like when you pray, he starts the process of arranging the environment that they can change in. How many of you know you might have to wait a decade? That's hard to say, but how many of you know that is a high possibility that you might have to wait a decade for something to happen? You got that kind of wait? A decade worth? Amen. You're not going nowhere. You might as well. You might as well dig in, right? Might as well dig in. Some things just take a while. Thank you, Jesus. Go turn to Acts 19. We'll talk about the Holy Ghost a little bit. I appreciate everybody being so flexible and just enjoying God's presence. I never want to be a rigid religious person. I was when I was raised Catholic. I was, and I don't want to be that no more. Once I found out I had some freedom, I liked it. You know, the freedom's worth fighting for, isn't it? Fighting the devil, anyway. Acts 19, Pastor Reader was in here last week. I love this chapter. When we were in Bulgaria, this is when I'm trying to think. I think I went to Bulgaria in the early 90s. And that's when, you know, they just were getting separated from communism, which is trying to attack our country. Maybe somebody ought to catch on. You know, we went there, and there was a door that was just full of bullet holes where they used to execute people. And when you look at communism and what it was like, I think everybody should know what it like so they know what they want to do. But there was even big, long, like you'd pull into a place, a checkpoint, and there were towers, and there were machine gun people on the towers. And you would drive through this big water trough, and if you had a tractor trailer, it would clear come to the bed. That means anybody hanging under the truck would either drown or come out. That's how they made sure that they didn't transport people from place to place, and there was a big long line, and you had to run all your trucks. Everything had to run through that flooded water that was deep enough to come up to the level of a tractor trailer. And you look at all the things that people have lived under. I'm not preaching to make everybody feel bad, but you know, I actually think you got to think. How many of you meditate on things that make you appreciate things? Like I was thanking God today of the things that I got healed from, just because. Just because. Just because. No reason. Just because it keeps me right. Gratitude keeps you right. And in Bulgaria, you've heard me say this, they learned to go, wait, what do they do? My brain's one track. They'd go, da, which meant yes, and they'd shake their head no, and then they'd do it the other way for yes. Because they had to be able to disguise themselves so they didn't get persecuted by the police, so they had to do two things. They had to say one thing and act like another. I guess somebody's watching them all the time. And we could, you know, we got connected to Crassy and some guys, but the average person could not find the church for like a year or two. You know, these new believers, they couldn't find the place because there were so many people infiltrating the church and then turning on the church to the communists that they would find out where all the churches are. So when you got born again, you really didn't get to go to the church. You got to meet at the restaurant and have coffee. You never got connected. They had to protect their churches for them to survive. And I was thinking, there was this guy that, this is pretty wild to me. You know, I was thinking about it back then. This guy sold arms for the government or something. And somehow he became a Christian and was in the church. Nothing. This guy sells weapons. And I mean big, big weapons. And he's in the church. How does this work? Like, I'm looking at it, I'm getting a headache. I'm thinking, how do you feel safe with a guy that works for the government in the church that sells arms, you know? Could you imagine sorting through all that, trying to survive every day as a Christian? We've had such a great run that is the definition, you know, like the church is here, we all know we can come and everything. But they had such blurry lines. I told you about Dimitri Dudeman, who was tortured. They put him in electric wire twice and it didn't kill him. God said, it's not going to kill you. The stuff that happened to him is off the chain for his Christianity and the persecution that he went through. I told you this a while back. He was smuggling Bibles in, God said, I want you to take Bibles in. He says, God, I can't take Bibles in. He goes, I'll cover them for you. Well, he had been through so much. You know, when you get electrocuted twice and don't die, I imagine you learn the voice of God if you still live, right? I mean, why wouldn't you? He said, they would open my trunk and look at them, and they'd look right at the Bible and say, God, there's nothing in there, and they'd close them, and he'd take them in and deliver them. He said, they're not going to see them, and they didn't see him. He had some really, really, really great, great, great testimony about surviving persecution. You might think that's crazy. You know, I watch that stuff because I want to see what those guys got. I want to know how they navigate all that and still do well and still survive. I watch people that won. I always watch people that won. Sometimes they're rough battles, but I watch people that won. Anyway, when we were in Bulgaria, we were invited to this church and we were going to preach, and they asked us what we were going to preach on. Because the elders heard, there was a bunch of elders, quote, elders heard we were coming. 8 or 10 guys, and they found out we were going to preach on the Holy Ghost. They run us off, just like they did in Acts 19. We never got in the building. Never got in the building. It was an Acts 19 deal for sure. The people hadn't heard of the Holy Ghost, and they run us off. You know, there's times you get to go play, you won't get to do your assignment. You have to just work with what you got. And there wasn't anything you can do about it. You can't start a ruckus or anything because it's not that popular to be a Christian at that time anyway. It would get you in trouble. But the Holy Ghost is fought because, really, I mean, it's the finger of God. It's the power of God. It's the revelator of God. You know, he teaches you and leads you and guide you and teach you and show you things to come. He gives you your prayer language. You know, how many of you remember when you got filled with the Holy Ghost, how much your life changed? How much your life changed? My goodness. tremendous. The reason I'm talking about this, you all speak in tongues. I don't have to go around having tonight. I don't have to do that tonight, right? We don't have to lay hands on you all talking tongues. But I suggest you talk in tongues a lot. A lot. I prayed in tongues a lot today, intermittently. I'm believing God. I asked God to visit us. I want God to visit us more than I want to talk right now. I know you got to preach and I know you got to teach and stuff, but right now I am wanting God in this house. Amen. Wanting God in this house. God can change you.
1: Yes.
0: And I was driving, I was over to the office. I'm thinking, if they're not filled with the Holy Ghost by now, what am I going to tell them? I've been talking about Holy Ghost for 20 years. I'm thinking, what am I going to tell them tonight? If you don't talk in tongues by now, and Pastor Rena lay hands on you or me lay hands on you, what am I going to tell you? Faith comes by hearing and hearing by the word. I'm wanting you to operate, not hear another one. You know how peculiar you can get? I remember when in the 90s, I had a Bible and I wrote a picture in the back. I was going to church and I felt like all we did was go to church and learn and we didn't do anything with it. So I drew this big fat Christian in the back of my Bible, big circle, had big arms. Big legs. I mean, does anybody's imagination ever run away in church? And I said, this is what we look like. I guarantee you this is what we look like. Because we just keep learning and learning and learning and never doing. And see, that bothers me because I want to implement. If I can't implement it, either I'm going to get rid of it or I'm going to find out how to implement it. I believe in implementing truth into your life. That's why I believe the gospel works. And when I said you're all debt free, I believe you can lay hold of something and God will get you debt free. But you got to want it. You got to want it. Anything, but you got to be willing to do what it takes to get there. It's a stance, So you take a stance against sickness and disease, too. It's a play. It's how you stand, and you stand according to what you believe. And sometimes it's hairy, like you won't get to go nowhere sometimes for a while. But every day you don't borrow is a day of victory. Every day you don't use your credit card is a day of victory. And the point is to turn that thing the other way. And when you get momentum, you've heard me say this, if I pushed on you and you fell backwards, I can keep pushing you until you fall down because I got momentum. You can build momentum in your healing. You start pushing that thing back, you start getting a little victory, and you know it works, and you start praying more, you start believing better, you start picking up more, and you push that thing all the way out. Is anybody with me?
1: Yes.
0: And if you're believing for something, you can build momentum in the other direction. If you're believing for real estate, or you're believing for some things, you just begin to push it the other way. Sometime when you first start confessing the word. How many of you felt like there was a bucket over your head when you first start talking? I mean, literally, one of them offering buckets over your head and it's just not going nowhere. That's how it can feel when you start to talk the word. I got to say this. Recently, I was talking about eternity. And you're going to think this is wild. I felt like the Holy Ghost told me when I was talking about eternity, I said, why is it so hard to talk about eternity here? He says, nobody's talked about it for so long that it's closed back in. I mean, when's the last time you heard a sermon on eternity and heaven? It's just not, we used to hear them all the time. We used to hear them all the time. And heaven, like, we're living, I know the heaven's a reality, but we're living like we're not getting out of here. A lot of us are living like we're not leaving. We're leaving.
1: Amen.
0: We're leaving. You're not going to get to stay. One way or another, you're leaving. So eternity, and then there was another one, depending on the atmosphere. We talk about the cross here a lot, so it's easy. But if you go to talk to somebody about the cross in an atmosphere where it's not talked about, it's been filled back in. It's kind of like the promised land. You know how he said, if I give you too much, the animals will come back and take it. If you don't keep it occupied, the influence literally gets taken over. That's why you got to feed your faith all the time, and you got to feed your healing faith all the time. I've suggested to you Norval CDs because you know that, because they don't just build your faith for healing, they build your faith. And what he teaches you can apply anywhere. You don't just get healed from Norval's CDs. It's an impartation of faith to you. I was telling Pastor Teresa today, I should have announced you visiting. We just went into worship and didn't. Pastor Teresa sitting over here from New Destiny Christian Center. Sorry. Well, we went into worship and we never got out, which was really nice, wasn't it? Amen. But I forget what I was going to say now. Yeah, we were talking about something. I don't remember what it is. Oh, Norval went to heaven. Anybody know that? Everybody know that? He's in the right place right now. Yeah. I bet he has. They say sometime when you go, you're ready to go. You know, if you finished your course, you know, I finished the race. Remember he said, I finished the race, kept the faith. Anyway, back to the Holy Ghost. So they weren't allowed to preach there. You imagine this one chapter is so full of so much apostolic warfare and tumultuous lifestyle. You know, from not hearing about the Holy Ghost to getting 12 people filled with the Holy Ghost to getting run out of town because nobody wants to hear it anymore. So you got to go somewhere it's effective. You run into a guy that's using Jesus' name or Paul's name and he gets stripped down, he's naked because the devils take all his clothes because he's not doing it in the right order with the right revelation. You ever attack the devil and you attack back and you got beat up? It could happen. I remember being that way. There's some times I really got all beat up in my younger years. You know, when you're young, you're presumptuous, right? You just think you can go do what you think I can do. No, you can't. It's a journey. And the devil sifts you to see what you really believe, to see if you can fight back. I realize I'm all over the place tonight, but we were in worship a long time. And I'm just filling it up with nuggets and words and things that we believe. We're talking about the scripture. I love the words so much, this is easy. Anyway, he had special miracles to wear aprons and handkerchiefs were working. You ever try to duplicate something that you didn't have the anointing to do? Yes. How many things, how many times have people gone out and even borrowed money, started businesses, but didn't realize that wasn't what they needed? I personally like zero. I'm telling you, zero is a message. Amen. When you start from zero, every dollar you get is one more than you had the day before. But when you borrow, you could get $10 and still have less money than you had because it's owed. Zero is a great place because you can increase from zero. But if you borrowed, you're minus. And I like starting from seed, one seed. And never be afraid to start something from scratch, what they call scratch. Because the God works by seed. He works by seed. I'm not going to get into all the testimonies, but I've started so many things with nothing. And God has provided everything over and over and over again. When we went to Salvation House, Rich will tell you this. I don't know if he's up there or not. Richard Knopf, I never seen so much stuff come. We filled a whole building in no time. God brought every single thing we needed. It was amazing how much stuff he brought. We shot television shows up there too. And God provided so much. I look back at my life and look at all the things he's done. Do you do that too? Do you rehearse things so you have gratitude? I thank you, Father. When you rehearse your victories, rehearse what you got done, rehearse all the good things, because the devil's going to tell you about the bad things and what's not. But by rehearsing them, you can have a lot of gratitude, and gratitude goes a long, long, long way. Hallelujah. Father, I thank you that we have a grateful attitude, that we don't deserve things, we get to do them. That we don't have entitlement, we have privileges that you've given us. I thank you, God, that you provided everything on the cross and we've done without nothing. I thank you, God, that we will walk into every promise, every piece of property, every soul, every life. And God, I thank you, we will not be so possessive that we will hang on to the possessions and lose the move. That we want to move more than we want anything. Amen. In the name of Jesus. That we want the move of God. Yes. Help us be fluid and flexible. Apostolic people that can say, I've learned to abase and I've learned to abound, but I have everything I need. God always provides. I thank you, God, that we're a fluid people, effective people, efficient people, redeeming the time, God, that's left in our life, that we do not lose because time is going by, because you've redeemed it, and we will finish the race and keep the faith and obtain the crown. We bless you and we honor you tonight. In the name of Jesus. And everybody said amen.
1: Amen.
0: Amen. Well, I'm not going to say much more tonight. I hope you enjoyed the worship.
1: Amen.
0: Now, will you lay in bed tonight and be hearing that? I'm asking you, because you do that? I've got this super recorder in my head and then one in my spirit. And I will lay in bed and I will hear that and I will have that anointing with me tonight in my house. You understand, you're a container and you can do that. You can take it with you. Just like you can take your healing with you. You can take an anointing with you. And you can take it and carry. You're a carrier. Hallelujah. May you carry water to people because you've been in God's presence. May you shine like Moses because you have been in God's presence. May your face shine with the glory of God. Thank you, Father, for these people that are going out into the world. You said you were praying for them because they're going out in the world. You didn't pray to take us out. And I thank you, God, that we'll ask for boldness when we need it to. We love you, we honor you, and we thank you for this, God. In the name of Jesus, amen and amen. Love y'all.
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So here is the good news, my friends. The good news. There is, therefore, now no condemnation, no punishment, no curse for all those who are in Christ Jesus. All your fears have been taken away. Instead, hope has been given. Because God, out of His great love, redeemed us on the cross. So now, my friends, no power of hell and no scheme of man

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1: 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It says, "Your word is a lamp unto my feet and a light unto my path." 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

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Have we not given you our lives? 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

You know, in the name of Jesus, we have everything we need. And just as we've sung about him as Jehovah Jireh, our provider, he is Jehovah Rapha, the God that heals us. His name is more powerful than cancer, heart disease, or any disease you can name. Whatever your need, he's here to heal you. 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